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Your mama listens. Your daddy two steps. It's WRNS. Jason Aldean just got one heck of an end of tour gift, and apparently Facebook Marketplace is where country stars shop now. More on

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1: Chase Matthew just finished opening for Jason Aldean, and apparently a thank you card wasn't going to cut it. For an end-of-tour gift, Chase bought Jason a 1968 Pontiac Le Mans convertible off Facebook Marketplace. Why 68? It's a nod to Jason's My Kind of Party and that line about pulling up in a 68. Chase says he spent the last couple months getting the car dialed in and adding his own touches before surprising Jason with it, which is incredibly cool. But also, Chase, you've now completely screwed every future opening act. What are you supposed to get Jason Aldean next year? A ranch? Helicopter? The state of Georgia? That's your breakdown.

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1: 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We'll talk about that tomorrow morning on the Bobby Bones Show.
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All country, no compromise. It's the Beast in the East, 95.1 WRNS. Luke Bryan and Jason Aldean teaming up for the Double Down Tour in Las Vegas, December 11th at Allegiant Stadium. We want you to be there. B-Dub's Boarding Pass, Destination Vegas. 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

0: From boots to ballads, WRNS plays it all. Kenny Chesney talks stadiums and compares it with the Sphere. What kind of vibe are we going to get when he's headed back out into the big rooms? That's next.
1: New truck, big

0: It's beat up Kenny Chesney going back out into stadiums in 2027. Compare that to, you know, the Sphere, which is so timed out. You have a little more freedom at a stadium show.
1: Yeah, I mean, we could change a little bit of it. You know, especially the second summer we did it, we were a lot more comfortable than we were the first summer. So we got to a point where, okay, maybe we can manipulate this, and if I want to add some songs, we can do that. We found ways to do that. But yeah, you're right. Going out and playing in outside, and we have control of everything, is very freeing. I mean, I can stop the show and talk if I want, which I rarely do, but I can stop. We can add songs here and there, and we're looking forward to that. You know, we haven't been in that environment, you know, but by the time we do it, it will have been 3 years. So I think me and the band, the whole Rhode family, is looking very forward to feeling that energy, and especially the connection with the audience that we built. Because there's, you know, playing Sphere was great for us in so many ways, and I absolutely loved it. But there's a very unique feeling when you roll into a certain town and that audience is there, and they're so thrilled that you're in their town. You know, there's a certain ownership they take of it, and I'm looking forward to feeling that energy again.
0: I'm looking forward to you sprinting up to the top of the stadium and posting with the football helmets, man. That's one of my favorite things. It's just like
1: that's one of my favorite things. It's like it's almost like an empty church up there.
0: Yeah, you know,
1: like I guess because I played sports, I'm big on tradition, and I'm big on I'm very superstitious, and I started doing that early on a Friday night before our Saturday shows, and I could just go up there and just be by myself, and knowing that the next night there's going to be thousands of people in that place watching us do what we do, and knowing that I. You know, I just wanted to gauge the reason that I originally did it is because I knew how far it was for, you know, when I'm on stage and I can gauge and I can look up to the very last row up there. Right. But I wanted to know how far it was when you're looking from the last row down to the stage. I wanted to know how far I had to mentally and emotionally go to reach that person. And that's originally why I did it.
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You've heard the expression, it's a marathon, not a sprint. It's like that with your health, right? It's all about the long game and how you're going to end up 26.2 miles down the road. I happen to gain 26.2 pounds over the summer. So back on track, the marathon continues. If you gained a little weight, having a little too much fun this summer, now's the time to refocus before the holidays hit. You got this.

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There is now an acceptable date to put up your Halloween decorations. Apparently, some of you have been breaking the rules since August. We'll get into that next.

Feast in the East, 95.1 WRNS. So October hits this week. Actually, first day of October is tomorrow, which means you can finally put the 12-foot skeleton in your yard without the neighbors judging you. Well, judging you as much. To B-Dub, a new poll asked when it's acceptable to start decorating for Halloween. About 40% of people say between October 1st and the 15th. Another 16% say anytime after Labor Day. Millennials are the most likely to want decorations up early, which makes sense. We've got mortgages, lower back pain, and apparently the emotional support of a giant inflatable ghost. My rule, October 1st, go nuts. Before Labor Day, calm down, Spirit Halloween. We're still grilling.

my ladies, we are sold out for my ultimate slumber party. That's right. Every spot is taken. Hundreds of ladies are definitely ready for the ultimate girls getaway at the incredible Beaufort Hotel, January 9th and 10th, thanks to Enhanced Aesthetics, and we cannot wait. But don't panic. 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

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Going to give you a brand new country song. 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

hottest in the East, 95.1 WRNS. We are three quarters of the way through the year, if you can believe it. I feel like January 1st was just the blink of an eye ago. But yeah, it is. It's the fourth quarter. Start tomorrow. It is the final stretch of 2026. May it rest in peace soon enough. It's been a crazy one.

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Apparently, the 80s are back in one very noticeable way, and your bathroom counter may need more hairspray. More on that in just a minute.

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Honestly, I'm here for it. Mostly because I'm 43 and anything coming back from the 80s makes me feel vintage instead of old. Baby,

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I just want to say thank you for listening and being here, part of the family. 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I would love to get to know you a little bit. Let me know where you're listening, what you're up to tonight.

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Today is not a rehearsal. 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

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Country music is absolutely bullying the rest of the music industry right now, and Ella Langley is leading the charge. More on that, the breakdown brought to you by The Home Depot.

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1: Country music is having itself a year. Chart data put out the 10 highest selling songs released in 2026 so far. And half of the top 10 are country songs. Even crazier, Ella Langley has two of them. I Can't Love You Anymore with Morgan Wallen is number 6, and Be Her is number 1 overall. Now, remember, Choosing Texas came out in 2025, technically, or that one would be on the list as well. Luke Combs also has two in the top 10 with Be By You and Sleepless in a Hotel Room. So country's got 5 of the 10 biggest selling new songs of the year, including number 1. At this point, country music isn't crossing over. Everybody else is crossing.

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1: Tomorrow morning, my drama with food delivery, a really odd experience where someone was just walking around my yard in the middle of the night. 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

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We've got the biggest song in country music.

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1: Enjoy the rest of your night. Coming up on the show tomorrow, more with Kenny Chesney and more details on how to get you to Vegas to see Jason Aldean and Luke Bryan at Allegiant Stadium. All coming up tomorrow.

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0: because my ladies, we are sold out for my ultimate slumber party. That's right. Every spot is taken. 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You might just get lucky.
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0: This is my song. 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
1: And here's what's happening this week in Nashville. Our thoughts and prayers go out to Charles Kelly of Lady A, who shared a recent health diagnosis he received after undergoing some blood tests.
2: One of the last blood tests we did, they found a blood cancer in there called multiple myeloma. It's rare, but I'm young, I feel healthy, and the treatments have just come so far, even in the past 5 years, that life expectancy far exceeds what it used to be. And I don't know, I feel really hopeful. I really do. We have a friend going through this right now, and she's been sharing some of her journey. She's about 2 months ahead of me on this, and it helped me so much watching that. But we're going to get through it. In sobriety, it's all about one day at a time, and that we're not in control. And so that's the way we're looking at it.
1: Kenny Chesney hosted a pop-up show for about 4,500 fans in Nashville to celebrate the release of his new album, Silver Sands Marina. And during the show, Kenny talked about how everything that has happened in his career has far exceeded any dream he ever had.
3: I was told a couple of weeks ago, I honestly didn't know that this was my 21st album. Maybe they didn't count the Christmas record, you know, so probably 22 include the Christmas record. But if you had told me when I was a kid in East Tennessee, I had a big dream, you know, I didn't even know what it meant. I had no idea what I had thought in my head was going to grow into such a special, beautiful thing with so many people that want to come and hear new music. And when I first started in this business, I just wanted like one song on the radio so everybody back home would think I was cool or whatever it was inside of my brain. I thought, man, if I could just get one song on the radio so me and my buddies could go around the country and play the places that our heroes played. Just one time. This past summer was our 34th trip, so it's pretty cool.
1: And that's what's happening this week in Nashville. And here's Kenny Chesney with Carry On.

0: It's Kenny Chesney, Carry On, brought to you by Hey Now Records, this week in Nashville.
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0: Come on, ladies. We are sold out for my ultimate slumber party. That's right. Every spot is taken. Hundreds of ladies are definitely ready for the ultimate girls getaway at the incredible Beaufort Hotel, January 9th and 10th, thanks to Enhanced Aesthetics, and we cannot wait. But don't panic. 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You might just get lucky.
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0: Come on, ladies. We are sold out for my ultimate slumber party. 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Every spot is taken. Hundreds of ladies are definitely ready for the ultimate girls getaway at the incredible Beaufort Hotel, January 9th and 10th, thanks to Enhanced Aesthetics, and we cannot wait. 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

hot ladies, we are sold out for my ultimate slumber party. That's right. Every spot is taken. Hundreds of ladies are definitely ready for the ultimate girls getaway at the incredible Beaufort Hotel, January 9th and 10th, thanks to Enhanced Aesthetics, and we cannot wait. 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Trey Penley's going to be there. Club Slumber is happening. Amazing giveaways are happening with Kate Spade, Kendra Scott, and more. You can turn it into an entire weekend. Book Friday night also for a discounted rate and some ice skating. Call to get on that waitlist, especially

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1: Our thoughts and prayers go out to Charles Kelly of Lady A, who shared a recent health diagnosis he received after undergoing some blood tests.
2: One of the last blood tests we did, they found a blood cancer in there called multiple myeloma. It's rare, but I'm young, I feel healthy, and the treatments have just come so far, even in the past 5 years, that life expectancy far exceeds what it used to be. And I don't know, I feel really hopeful. I really do. We have a friend going through this right now, and she's been sharing some of her journey. She's about 2 months ahead of me on this, and it helped me so much watching that. But we're going to get through it. In sobriety, it's all about one day at a time, and that we're not in control. And so that's the way we're looking at it.
1: Kenny Chesney hosted a pop-up show for about 4,500 fans in Nashville to celebrate the release of his new album, Silver Sands Marina. And during the show, Kenny talked about how everything that has happened in his career has far exceeded any dream he ever had.
3: I was told a couple of weeks ago, I honestly didn't know that this was my 21st album. Maybe they didn't count the Christmas record, you know, so probably 22 include the Christmas record. But if you had told me when I was a kid in East Tennessee, I had a big dream, you know, I didn't even know what it meant. I had no idea what I had thought in my head was going to grow into such a special, beautiful thing with so many people that want to come and hear new music. And when I first started in this business, I just wanted like one song on the radio so everybody back home would think I was cool or whatever it was inside of my brain. I thought, man, if I could just get one song on the radio so me and my buddies could go around the country and play the places that our heroes played. Just one time. This past summer was our 34th trip, so it's pretty cool.
1: And that's what's happening this week in Nashville. And here's Kenny Chesney with Carry On, brought to you by Hey Now Records.

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0: Hey, this is Major Turner with the Kinston Police Department. We realize that a stronger Kinston starts when neighbors come together. 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We'll see you there.
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0: Hey, this is Major Turner with the Kinston Police Department. We realize that a stronger Kinston starts when neighbors come together. 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We'll see you there.
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7: Everybody, welcome to Thursday's show. Morning, studio.
8: Morning!
7: We got a caller who basically is calling Eddie a prophet. 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
8: Oh, wow.
7: You said something on the show that this caller did not think was true. Turns out it was true. We're going to do that. We got a big show. Glad everybody's here. Let's just get started now.
9: Yeah. 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

0: All right, let's go to Justin in Jacksonville. Justin, what's up, buddy?
1: Hey, what's going on? Morning, studio.
2: Morning.
1: Oh, I love that part. First-time caller, long-time listener. So I was the other day, Eddie was talking about the dishwasher incident where he's afraid to hold the or put the dishwasher down and leave it down while putting up dishes, and I thought he was ridiculous. And here we are a few weeks later, and we're in the kitchen, and my girlfriend is unloading the dishwasher, has the dishwasher down and cooking at the same time. She stops to go stir the mashed potatoes, and I go in between the dishwasher and the sink to grab a cup, and I turn around and I slam right into the dishwasher that was open. And the only thing I could think about while screaming and hurting on my shin was, damn, Eddie was right.
0: Eddie, thoughts?
3: Yeah, man. And it's crazy because I didn't think about that either until I watched that movie Garden State, but that's how his mom died.
0: In the movie?
3: In the movie, his mom had tripped over a dishwasher and the dad was upset because the kid had left the dishwasher open. So it's kind of this thing that hung over him his whole life. Like, you left it open, you killed your mom. And ever since that, I'm like, God, it's true. Like, and I've seen it to where my kids are running around, we're trying to cook. Somebody could easily fall backwards in that, hit their head, and it's over.
0: But they have it in your house?
3: No.
0: Because of Garden State, the movie.
3: Yes. Yes.
0: Justin, you all right? Everything good with your shins?
1: Yeah, man, everything's good. I'm back at work today. It's all good. I just figured, you know, I thought, I was like, man, no way that's ever possible. The possible outcome, because that happened. Hmm. And it happened. So I just wanted to call in and talk about it. So this is awesome being on the show. Trying to get out to your cruise coming up. I don't think I'm going to make it this year. I'm going to try to do it next. If you're doing it next year, I'm on a sobriety track from alcohol. And if I make 2 years sober, that's going to be my gift to me, is coming out to the cruise to see y'all and meet y'all.
0: Oh, that's okay. Awesome. Good
3: really
0: luck.
3: Cool.
0: Yeah, good. I think that's a responsible decision by you to not come yet. Because let me tell you about Amy and those lychee martinis.
1: Well, it took everything in my power not to put in the code BONES for the free drink package. And I was like, yeah, no, yeah. I ain't going
4: good,
1: there.
4: Okay, for you. Yeah, good, that's for you. Good self-awareness.
0: Yeah, hey, congratulations so far on how far you've made it. And every day, man, one day at a time, obviously. Keep up the good work, and thanks for the call.
1: Yep, y'all have a great day.
0: All right, there's Justin. Hey, Ray, hit a voicemail.
5: I was just listening to the voicemail somebody left asking if there would be a punishment if Lunchbox was found to be guilty of the pizza prank on Amy. I was wondering if, Bobby, if you ever did an NLR on Lunchbox to see if he was actually telling the truth. And if you did and he lied about it, will there be a punishment for that?
0: I haven't, purposefully. We're going to bring the lie detector in.
3: That's better.
0: Scoob and I were kind of lining up dates to get the polygraph machine in. The hurdle has been I have to pay all $1,100 for it out of my own pocket.
3: Oh. And a lot of that goes to, like, the operator, too?
0: It's just his fee.
6: Yeah, it's his business.
3: Dang.
4: Yeah, who else would it go to?
3: I guess just the rental of the machine.
0: It's his machine.
4: Oh, no, he has one, I'm
0: sure. So that is in the works to get the lie detector up here. We'll ask him a bunch of questions, Lunchbox. But we'll end with, did he send the pizzas to Amy's house that made her move from her house? Because it was happening so often.
3: Can we start collecting questions?
0: Write them down.
3: Love it.
0: Write them down.
3: Because I have many.
0: Okay, good. Write them down. All right, thank you for the call. Thank you for the voicemails. Anytime you guys want to reach out to us, 877-77-BOBBY.

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4: 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No matter what I do in my career, I could find the cure to cancer, okay? And no one will remember anything as much as they'll remember my name being yelled while getting waxed. 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I can do nothing to top this.
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0: So I ordered some food last night from Uber Eats, and I'm waiting for it. And I get a message from the delivery person that says, hey, I'm a couple blocks down the road. Can you come get the food? And no, because it's a delivery service.
1: Yeah, weird.
2: Yeah, that's weird.
0: And so I respond and I say, hey, you're two blocks from my house. I can see you. Can you just drive to my house and drop it off at the door? And they wrote, no, I'm camping here until you come get the food.
1: Whoa.
0: And so I screenshot it and send it to my wife. I'm like, I think they're holding my food hostage. And so I said, no, I can't. I have the baby. Not that that matters, but I was just trying to then like guilt them into coming. Can you please bring the food to my house? And I could see the car starting to trickle forward. Trickle, trickle, trickle. So, and this is about 10 minutes and it was really weird. And I was just on constant communication in the app with the Uber Eats driver who refused to drive and drop the food off at my house. And so finally, after about 15 minutes of going, please just come and drop it off, I see the car come up the driveway very slowly and they stop way before they got to my house and they get out of the car. They have the bag of food and they're like walking in the front yard with the bag of food. I don't know what's going on. I don't know if they're drunk, if they're up to no good. They're, I have cameras, and so they're walking. They have the bag of food in their hand. They're walking all around the front yard looking around trees. So I yell, hey, and they walk the food up. At this point, I'm not going to take the food hand because I don't know what they're going to do. And so they drop the food off, and then they just kind of are walking around, looking around. They just sit in their car for like 10 minutes before they leave. The whole thing.
2: I'm scared.
1: So, yeah, this is bizarre.
0: So I get my Byrna, which is my gun type situation, my launcher. Just, and I don't have it out. I'm not waving it in the air. But I walk out, and I'm like, hey, you guys need to go. And so, because there were two people in the car, but only one was getting out. I didn't see the second person. And so they finally drive out. And about 15 minutes later, I hear someone walking on the front porch, the steps. And like, I see a little movement and Stanley starts barking. And I'm like, okay, here we go. Somebody's about to get hit or shot or hurt. And I go up and I run up and it's the Amazon driver dropping off a package.
1: Oh.
0: It wasn't even the weird Uber driver that was bringing my food. But that Amazon driver almost suffered because the weirdo Uber Eats driver was at my house.
2: But why was he not originally going to bring you the food? That's so perplexing to me.
1: Why were they walking in your yard?
0: I was also worried that my food was tampered with.
2: Oh, yeah.
0: But everything was still sealed. So I ate it. But my wife was even freaking out. She's like, what's even happening right now?
2: Mm-hmm. I would be freaking out, too. I'd be like, just forget it. Food's not worth it.
0: It was. I was so hungry.
2: Or place another order. But also, you need to report that somehow.
0: The fact that they sat two blocks away and they wanted me to come get the food from
1: That's
0: the car.
1: Weird.
0: Because they wrote, and this is the text, because I screenshot it. The thing about in the app, it goes away. Once they drop the food off, all your communication goes away with them. But I sent Caitlin this last night. I was like, bring the food. Am camping. And then I wrote, keep driving. I can't come out.
2: Am camping? What does that even mean?
1: I am.
3: They're camping.
0: Yeah, they're like, I'm camping. Come get your own food.
2: But like literally, like they are this. That's where they camp.
1: No, Amy, they're not at a campsite.
0: No, they're camped out on the side of the road. They wanted me to come get their food.
1: No. You think they're doing s'mores, Amy?
2: I just didn't know that was like the verbiage
0: It was bizarre.
2: When you're a food delivery person and you're refusing to drop it off at the house, that it's considered camping.
1: Is it normal for them to be in twos, like somebody else in the car?
2: Yeah,
0: that happens sometimes because people will just turn on their Uber. And they'll go pick up food if they're with somebody.
2: Yeah, I've seen that plenty. Okay.
0: It's sometimes the whole family drops off my food.
1: Oh, mm-hmm. All right.
2: Oh, you need to never get that person again.
0: You can't control who you get.
1: So you didn't report them or anything?
0: No, and not because I didn't want to be like, oh, who knows if I'm having a bad day. I should have. I was just shocked. And then two, I think I thought about it again, but then someone was on my porch and I thought it was them again. And it was the Amazon driver. Wait, no more Amazon deliveries at night. That shouldn't happen either. But yeah, it was a weird night.

0: there's something called irritable male syndrome, IMS. What it is, who on this show has it. We'll talk about that next. This is Bobby Bones Show. 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
14: Bobby Bones.
0: Yes. There's something called IMS. And I was asked, is this Eddie or Lunchbox?
15: Oh.
0: IMS is irritable male syndrome.
15: Oh. Oh, like IBS.
0: Mm-hmm. It's when men get more irritable and less motivated as they get older. It's Ooh. Also linked to testosterone decline.
16: Oh, Eddie.
15: Yeah, that's me.
0: Now, it's not an official medical diagnosis, but they say it is a way to describe changes some men experience as they get older. Men will complain more about their life or their wives.
16: That sounds like you, dude.
0: No, it doesn't. Sounds like you, too. You're always complaining about your wife.
16: Well, yeah, she does.
0: And life.
16: She does mess up a lot.
15: And you're always irritated.
0: If you're experiencing irritable male syndrome, exercise, eat healthy, get better sleep, and long periods of just chilling out.
15: Ooh, huh. I like that.
0: Who has more irritable male syndrome?
17: Lunchbox.
0: I think so, too. The only thing I would put Eddie on is the low testosterone.
15: Yeah.
0: Although Lunch's wasn't high.
17: This is low motivation, too. That's Eddie. Eddie. But Lunchbox is irritable.
15: What do you mean I'm low motivation?
16: And Eddie complains about his day and his family. Oh, I got 4 kids. Yeah. Oh, I got a wife. Oh, I got a...
15: I never say I got a wife.
16: Oh, I
15: got
16: to get out of bed.
0: I think it's close between the two for different reasons.
17: For different reasons, but I think Lunch is a little ahead. Yeah.
0: The word irritable makes it Lunchbox.
15: Correct.
17: And that's in the acronym.
0: Yeah, I think that's why, because you guys are pretty close. You're neck and neck. It's a photo finish.
15: I will say that, like, the older I've gotten, the less happy-go-lucky I am, kind of, you know?
17: I think that's the low T, and you...
15: Probably.
17: You say you're working on it, but...
15: Oh, I worked out. I've been working out.
17: Okay.
15: The diet kind of goes
17: back... I worked out to I've been working out. I really feel like that means
0: you worked out
17: once.
0: One time, yeah.

0: tell me something good.
1: A 98-year-old Iowa man got a huge surprise. More than 80 years in the making. It is a great story. Lunchbox has it next in our segment called Tell Me Something Good.
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3: 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Like David Lee Murphy wrote Dust on the Bottle in like 20 minutes at his kitchen table or something. And I wrote that song in like, man, 15 minutes at 9 o'clock in the morning, dead sober on like a Tuesday. Just, that was a little, you just wait on those moments as a songwriter.
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2: Tell me something good.
3: Back in 1945, Paul Little was a junior in high school, and he dropped out, went to work in the farming industry, started making money, and all these years later, he still hadn't graduated from high school. But he's donated money to scholarships, helped people graduate high school, and so at 98 years old, his former high school surprised him with his high school diploma.
4: Dang.
3: In the nursing home.
4: Oh, dang.
5: Oh, love that. Wow.
4: That'd be cool for the wall.
3: Yeah,
6: oh,
3: but
6: for sure.
3: Here's my thing.
4: Oh, you gotta, why you got to have a thing?
3: He didn't ever do the work.
4: Honorary diploma.
6: Yeah, he did a lot of other work.
5: That's what honorary means.
4: Yeah.
3: No, they didn't say honorary. They said they gave him his high school diploma.
4: Oh. You know what? I don't give a crap. Yeah, he's 98 years old.
5: Who cares?
4: Give him a doctorate. Yeah. Yeah, you don't need a thing on that one.
5: Maybe this will happen for Lunchbox when he's in a nursing home.
6: But he's got to do something.
5: Well, I know, but UTSA might be like, okay, let's give him his college diploma.
4: He's 3 hours short of his degree.
5: Yeah.
4: Let's go to the nursing home and give him a degree. And then somebody should stop and go, hold on a second.
6: He didn't do the work.
4: Here's my question.
3: There's a problem. I should never be in a nursing home.
5: Well, you might. Well, how are you going to control that?
3: I got three kids, and if they put me in there, they'll be...
4: Never know.
5: Okay.
4: All right, there you go. Good job from that school. I like that. That's what it's all about.
0: That was Tell Me Something Good.

0: This story comes to us from Rosenberg, Texas. Around 4:30 a.m., a 60-year-old man's driving around town. He's got to go to the bathroom. Pulls into the Kroger parking lot. Grocery store's closed, but he's got to go. So he backs his car up, puts it in drive, hits the gas. Boom! Crashes through the front door. Just so he can go to the bathroom.
1: To use the bathroom.
2: Yep.
3: So what I would suggest, one, is go in a field.
2: Yeah. I mean, y'all, and it's a man. Y'all can go
3: behind a tree. Even if it's number two, go in a field. It doesn't matter.
2: Okay.
3: Two, if let's say you do want to break into the store. Don't do it with your car, because now your car's messed up, too. Just get a crowbar and do it. Uh-huh. But go in a field.
2: Did he have to go to the bathroom because of alcohol?
3: That's a great question.
2: Please tell me yes.
0: He was arrested for criminal mischief.
1: Oh.
0: No alcohol detected.
2: Oh,
1: dang,
2: no.
1: You really just had to go.
3: Yeah, I had to go. All right.
0: I'm Lunchbox. That's your Bonehead Story of the Day. Get your Bobby.

0: yourself. Go, go,
1: go. 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
5: Would you pull your kid out of school for a family vacation?
6: Yes.
1: Yes.
6: Not even thinking twice about it.
5: You?
7: Yes, did it.
5: For a full week.
7: Oh, full week.
1: Ooh,
5: yeah, that's family vacation. It's not 2 days.
7: No, it's a full week.
1: I mean, yes, and that's going to, a full week is hard. But yes, if that's when we have to take family vacation, then yeah. And we can't do it during spring break, fall break, winter break, all the other breaks.
5: Yeah, there's a lot of breaks.
6: So many breaks.
5: That's one of the arguments is now there's so many breaks, you can't find it during a break. Because a week is a long time. Again, our child is not in school yet. So only 6 months old. Hard for me to have an idea here, but I would say no right now.
1: Really?
7: A week is a long time.
5: A day or two, a day especially is fine.
6: Yeah, like a Friday.
5: Because I think you can get some real like core memories from that. But we're talking about a vacation.
1: Yeah.
5: Would you take your kid out for a whole week during school?
1: If that's the only time we could do it, I think the experience and the memories and the togetherness as a family trumps whatever they would learn in school that week. So yes.
5: Your thoughts?
6: Because it depends on what we're doing. Like, if we're going to Cincinnati, maybe not worth it. Nothing against Cincinnati. But if we're going to go to, like, Hawaii, yes.
5: You have four kids. They all have to catch up for a week.
6: I know. It's tough.
5: But you would do it.
6: I think it'd be worth it. For me, when I look back at my childhood, what do I remember? School? No. Vacations? Yes.
5: Do you think if you cared about school more, you'd remember school more?
6: Maybe, but like really, the vacations are like core memories in my mind, and I'm 47 years old.
5: I just come at it from a different place, never went on vacation, enjoyed learning at school, and hate being behind. I do think whenever Billy gets older, I'll probably be like, of course, we'll take a month off. Heck, we'll homeschool for a semester if we go abroad. I'll be done with this dump here. I'll be just traveling the world, taking her places. But that I was reading stories about that, if it's good or not to take your kid out of school for a whole week. A couple days, I think that's fine.
6: Yeah.
5: Man, it's so hard to catch up, though, if you're behind a week.
1: Well, I think what you can do is work with the school and the teachers.
5: That's
1: and
5: not
1: try
5: a vacation.
7: No, you don't do work on
5: that's
7: vacation.
5: That's not a vacation.
6: No, you do vacation.
5: There is no school.
1: Okay.
7: And you just say you missed a week. You know what I mean? Like, in the long run, is that really going to kill you? Not really.
1: Well, you might eat up all your absences, though.
7: Oh, who cares?
5: And all of a sudden, you're truant in jail. You're like, how'd you get in? My parents took me to Cincinnati.
6: It depends, too, on the grade. Like, second grade, you don't need it.
5: Yeah, Does it depend on how good a student your kid is? Because if they're a really good student, it's probably easier to take them out for an extended period of time.
6: Oh, interesting. I thought the other way. Like, if they're a bad student, it doesn't matter if they're missing school anyway.
5: No, anyway. I'd say it'd be easier the other way because they're completely caught up. They're good at their studies. Yeah. It's not as big of a deal if they do miss.
6: That's interesting.
1: But they might be like you, where they might fight the parents and be like, what? I don't want to miss school for
5: you guys
1: a week.
5: Go. I'll stay home and take care of myself.
2: Bones.
5: And now, here's Jason Aldean with She's Country.

0: coming up on the Bobby Bones Show.
1: Massive payroll mistake. Somebody was paid way too much money, and it's illegal to keep it. We'll talk about that next.
0: Mr. Bobby Bones.
1: Attention, chicken nugget fans. 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

0: There was a payroll mistake, and it paid this person $620,000, but the company did not notice the error, so they had the money. I believe they took the money. The money still hasn't been returned, so I want to play you this. This is from CBS Chicago.
1: The agency known as Marta says a station cleaner was mistakenly paid $620,000 in April, but they did not notice the clerical error until July. Marta says that money has still not been returned. Now the agency's filing a civil lawsuit to recover it. An Atlanta employment attorney says that worker could also be charged with criminal theft for keeping money that does not belong to them.
2: They didn't steal it, but by keeping it, they're retaining something that doesn't belong to them. And the law can let you collect on that.
0: That's so much money.
3: Mm-hmm.
0: Like, you know immediately that there's been a mess up. For me, I think I need to report this immediately because I'm scared.
3: For sure.
0: However, not everybody thinks like me and is scared. They go, well, how about this? It's my lucky day. Sounds like they went, I don't know what they did with it, but if they haven't returned it, I would bet they've spent some of it.
3: Let me ask you this. What if you fully intend on returning it and you don't want to spend any of it, but you don't know how long they're going to take to discover that you have it? So you go ahead and take that money and drop it into a high yielding savings account and earn 5%. Can you do that?
0: Yes. And then you give the 620 back and you take the 5% that you just earned.
3: Yes. Okay.
0: Interest in the months,
3: yeah,
0: as you wait.
3: Because that's the only safe way to do it. You can't invest it in something where you could lose right. money, but you could earn money.
0: That's the smart way. I've often thought about being a general manager for many fantasy football leagues at once and having all that money and investing it and then just keeping the interest and then paying it out because you're holding it for 7 months.
4: Yeah.
3: Oh, that's not bad.
0: And you're giving it back.
4: But that's not your money to make that choice.
3: But that's what
0: you have it in
3: does.
0: Your account. You have it in your. No, I'm not saying it's right or wrong, but it's in your account, and you have to give it back when they ask.
3: Yeah. Uh-huh.
0: And so if they don't ask for 8 months and you've had it in a bank account that's just keeping interest, you give them the 620 back, you just made yourself $40,000.
4: And if you put it in that account Amy's talking about, can you just get it out that day?
0: Like, yeah, it's liquid.
3: Okay, no problem. I've got it. Oh, wow. Wow. Yeah, that's a lot of money. I'll get that right back to you.
0: I bet this person didn't do that.
4: No.
0: It is odd you can be charged with a crime for their mess up. I'm not saying you shouldn't, because if you refuse to give it back and you know it wasn't yours, but that's an odd thing. It's like when you win in Vegas on a slot machine, but they go, the slot machine messed up. You don't get the money. You're like, wait, no, you messed up.
4: Mm-hmm.
3: That there happens? Should
5: be all the time.
3: How?
0: There should be a 10% fee on this. If you mess up and you give somebody money that's not theirs, you should get it back except for 10%. That's the 10% mess up fee. So this person would get to keep $62,000.
4: That's fair.
0: I feel like if I were the judge of the world, that's what I would do. I feel like this person went and spent it. I don't know. I feel like they went and spent it and went crazy.
4: Because this guy talking nailed it. He was like, it's not stealing.
0: But it is against the law.
4: But it is against the law.
0: Imagine you opened your account, Eddie, today. You get online and there's $620,000 in there that you shouldn't have or that you're confused about having. What do you do today?
4: Oh my gosh. That would be amazing.
0: Would it though?
4: Yes.
0: Because you know it's not yours.
3: Do anything with it.
4: Well, now Amy gave me the best idea ever. I'm going to open up one of those high yield accounts. But you know, before I knew that though, I probably would just call the company and be like, you made a mistake. But I would first like enjoy seeing the money in my account. Show my wife, look how much money I got.
0: Once the company paid me considerably extra, it was a mess up. And I saw it and I thought, well, maybe I just did great work. This is 5-6 years ago. They came back and got it about 8 months later. And they said, hey, we're not going to pay you this next check because we gave you too much money.
4: Oh, that's how they get it. I was going to ask how they got it.
0: Yeah, they garnished the old wages.
4: Dang.
0: Lunchbox, what do you do if it comes to your account?
5: Oh, my gosh. I'm celebrating, probably going out to dinner. And you know what? I may be looking for a new job because you just got paid out. And you think, hey, I got a bonus, $600,000.
0: You know that's not your real bonus. You know you're going to have to pay it back.
5: My question is, if you quit, what can they do?
0: Well, they're going to come after you. Well, it doesn't matter if you work for them. The law's not if you work for the person.
3: Yeah.
0: A bank can put accidental money in someone's account that is not working for them, and they have to give it back.
3: Yeah.
5: Hey, I feel like that's a weird thing of the law. Like, you need to checks and balances. You need to double check your work. If I walk out of the
0: street.
5: Well,
0: that's not checks and balances, for the record. That's just double checking.
4: It sounded good, though.
5: And I give someone $100. Ah, actually, I didn't mean to give it to you. You got to give it back. He's not going to give it back.
0: But as a human, you're not going to do that. This is a technical computer error. The same thing with the slot machines.
3: Mm-hmm.
0: So I also think you'd probably call the company because you would also know eventually they're going to get it back.
5: Yeah, or you just hope that they're not very good.
0: You could hope, but I'd be so tight. I'd be so scared. Anytime I got a call from anyone at the company, I'd be like, oh God, they're on to me. They know I got the money.
4: Could you move, like, get out of the country?
5: Yes.
0: Is it worth changing 100%. Your life over?
5: $600,000?
0: Would you move to Mexico and change your complete life? Okay, pick a country.
5: Canada.
0: Would you move to Canada and change your complete life for $620,000?
5: Yes.
3: You might have to pick somewhere. I don't know how expensive Canada is, but you might need to go to somewhere cheaper.
5: Oh, Canada sounds nice.
0: But you would move your whole life, your kids. You got to sell your house.
5: Yeah, to retire?
0: For $620,000.
5: I mean, that's a lot of money.
0: It's a lot of money, but is it worth changing your full life over?
5: Yeah. A free $600,000 where you don't have to work for a few years? Oh, my goodness.
0: But you would move your whole life.
3: Yeah. How would you take yourself out of the game for a few years?
0: No, but you would never, you can't ever come back.
4: Yeah, you're done, dude.
0: You're done. Because you will go to jail if you come back.
5: No, because listen, the company would quit looking for you after a couple years.
0: For $600,000? They would not. Interesting story. Don't know who the person is. I can just imagine their eyeballs when they saw their balance.
6: Bobby Bones.
3: Let's go.

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2: They were sent to get a scratch off. That scratch off won. And now they want part of the money because they were sent to get it, even though they didn't pay for it. We'll talk about that next.
3: Bobby Bones.
4: Let's go.
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6: Oh, me too, but I have to admit something. 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
2: It's the Beast in the East. 95.1 WRNS. His family's fighting over a $10,000 scratch-off because he paid for the ticket. She picked it, the sister. It won. So now what?
21: A $10,000 winning scratch-off ticket has the family pretty divided. A 27-year-old gave his sister $20 to grab him a few scratch-offs, and one hit big, winning 10 grand. Now the sister has demanded a cut for physically selecting the lucky ticket. He offered her $100 and dinner, but their mom has taken his sister's side, creating some family tension.
2: All right, that's from Fox 5 Atlanta. Who gets what money? What do you think?
22: Well, I think she needs more than $100 and some dinner. He wouldn't have won if she hadn't selected it.
2: Okay, fair. Did they have this agreement before she went and picked the ticket?
22: No, but doesn't just be like a good brother.
2: Yeah, okay, but maybe he's not a good brother.
22: Yeah, he doesn't sound like it.
2: So he's going to get basically $7,500 after taxes.
22: Okay.
2: I think he could have broke her off $500.
22: I was going to say 1,000.
23: Ooh, 1,000?
2: That's a lot.
22: He would have had zero without her.
2: Or it's the next one up, and he possibly could have also bought the ticket.
22: We don't know that.
2: But we don't know the other your way either. Eddie, your thoughts?
6: Man, you know where my mind went? It was half.
2: Whoa! Because, oh my goodness. You guys are nuts. You're out of your mind.
6: It is a team effort.
22: I don't hate it. Half.
6: He bought it. She picked the numbers. Half and
2: no,
6: half.
2: No, it's no numbers. She went up and got the scratch off.
6: Okay, she picked the scratch off.
2: It's the next one out of the roll.
22: How many scratch off
6: tons?
22: Rolls
2: not
22: there
2: many
22: are?
2: If they're $20 tickets.
6: At least 5.
2: Depends. I think $500 was good. More than what he did. Lunchbox.
23: Listen, if she was this concerned before going into it, she should have said, "If you win, you owe me this much." She can't be choosy. Hey, he's giving you $100 and a dinner. That's more than he is required to give you. You should take it and walk away happy. I'm with this dude.
2: Oh, so you like his offer.
23: I like his offer. It's absolutely fair because if there was an agreement going in, I totally get it. But all of a sudden you want to be like, oh, now that you won money, you owe me something. Nah, nah, nah.
2: So he says 100. I would have said 500. You would have said 1,000. And you say half.
6: Split
2: Eddie,
6: it up.
2: You are out of your mind.
6: Split it.
22: No, I don't think Eddie would actually do that.
2: No, Eddie's he wouldn't give the half. No, no, he only wants the half if it happens to him.
6: I'm just a jury, guys. It's not me. And if it were me, I'd be fighting like both of them. Bobby
2: Bones. Let's play Jelly Roll. I am not okay.

0: tell me something good.
1: These twin brothers had a dream as kids, and now decades later, they are making their dream come true. How they're making it happen is incredible. You want to feel good? We got our feel-good segment called Tell Me Something Good coming up next.
2: George Burge told Bobby how his number one song, Cowboy Songs, came about.
3: We were out on a little trip for 3 days, and day two, my buddy was like, hey, man, I've had this title, and it's running around in my head, but I can't quite nail it. The idea is She Only Dances to Cowboy Songs. As soon as he said it, I was like, man, I know exactly what that means. I just kind of started getting flashes of me being in college, chasing my wife around dive bars in Texas. When, you know, a George Strait song would come on or whatever, you'd see everybody kind of flock to the dance floor. Everybody kind of let their inhibitions to the wind. And it was just like, that was what I kind of pictured. And so I tried to kind of capture those gritty Sixth Street nights in Austin, Texas, carefree, fun, She Only Dances to Cowboy Songs.
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9: Here in Eastern North Carolina, we play by the rules. We know the difference between right and wrong. But Lori Buckhout isn't from around here, and it shows. Buckhout was arrested for drunk driving, putting lives in danger. And instead of owning up to it, Buckhout tried to get out of it by name-dropping a two-star in the Pentagon. Who does she think she is? Lori Buckhout even campaigned with a convicted sex offender, a man who spent 6 years in prison for multiple felony sex crimes against children, some as young as 14, and he spent a decade on the sex offender registry. Lori Buckhout was even caught and fined for insider trading after she bet on her own race. Everything Lori Buckhout does makes it clearer and clearer. Lori Buckhout just isn't one of us. Lori Buckhout just doesn't belong in Congress.
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2: Tell me something good.
3: These two twin brothers at 12 years old made a promise to each other they were going to make their community better. So identical twins, they're now both doctors at this hospital in Richmond, not far from the neighborhood in which they grew up. And they did not have money. Growing up, they did not have running water, sometimes not enough food. They had a bad experience with a doctor. And so they thought, well, we're just going to be doctors ourselves to make sure that people that don't have resources don't get that lack of resources. And so they graduated from high school, co-valedictorians. Hey, good for the school for doing that. They're twins. So you know what? We can do co-valedictorians.
4: Yeah. Right.
3: Yeah. They went to Stanford, University of Chicago Medical School. And earlier this year, they became co-directors of the emergency department at this hospital near their hometown. And so full circle, they're back in their hometown making sure people get the care they need.
4: That's cool.
3: That's pretty cool. Trevon and Travis Jasper, big shout out to you guys. That's from CBS News. That is what it's all about.
0: That was Tell Me Something Good.

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1: 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Kinda came out of nowhere, man, I took that one pretty hard. 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Till it all went black, she stopped texting back, and I finally got the picture. So here's to the almost.

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4: 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Bobby
5: Bones, come on. All right, 90 seconds on the clock. How many of Amy's morning cornies can we get right? Guys, you ready?
6: Ready.
5: Amy, ready?
7: Ready.
5: And go, Ray.
8: The morning corny.
7: Why is it easy to trick a leaf in October?
9: Fall for everything.
7: Yes. Okay. What kind of vest should you wear during autumn?
10: Camouflage vest.
11: Leaf vest.
5: Fall vest. What kind of vest? Sleeveless.
11: Vest.
10: What was it, fall? What did you say?
7: What kind of vest should you wear during autumn?
10: Autumn. Pumpkin spice.
5: Pumpkin.
11: Thankful vest. Yes.
10: Oh, invest.
11: Yeah.
5: Read it again.
7: Vest. What kind of vest should you wear during autumn?
5: What do you do in
10: October vest?
5: What do you do in the fall?
11: Cool vest.
10: Halloween.
11: Vestival.
10: Corner vestival. Rake leaves. You invest in...
5: Harvest?
11: Change.
10: Harvest,
7: yes.
10: Good job.
7: Why did the pumpkin pie go to the dentist?
10: Cavity.
5: A jack-o'-lantern.
11: Get a filling.
7: Yes, okay. What do you call a corn that joins the army?
10: Cob.
11: Cornucopia.
10: A colonel.
5: A good one.
7: How does a scarecrow drink his coffee?
10: Straw.
7: Yes. Okay.
5: The straw. Yeah. Oh, that's good. Nailed it.
7: Why did the corn win the race? Why didn't the corn win the race?
10: Too slow.
11: He got shucked.
10: Corn. He got a cramp.
11: Husked up.
5: It caught.
10: Husk.
5: Cob.
11: They got caught on the cob.
10: They got corn on the cob.
11: Got busted by the cob.
10: They got cobbed. Like robbed. No.
7: Why didn't
5: the corn,
7: win the race?
5: It caught.
11: They got corn.
7: Oh, that was the longest minute ever.
5: What was minute 30. That's why it felt so long. It's always 90 seconds.
7: Oh, well.
5: Do you think 90 seconds is a minute?
7: No, I didn't.
11: Wow.
7: Whatever time y'all give yourselves, yeah. I don't know. I'm worried about delivering the jokes.
5: Don't tell us that one we didn't get. Go through the ones we got first.
7: Why is it easy to trick a leaf in October?
5: Okay. Because they fall for anything.
7: Yes. What kind of vest should you wear during autumn?
5: Harvest.
7: Why did the pumpkin pie go to the dentist?
11: Your filling.
7: What do you call a corn that joins the army?
10: Colonel.
7: Okay. How does a scarecrow drink his coffee?
5: With a straw. That's a good one.
7: Why didn't the corn win the race?
5: Man, we were almost one away from tying the record. What was the answer?
7: Because it got too husky. Y'all were so close. Y'all said husk.
10: Husky.
7: Husky.
5: I just remember jeans being that.
10: Yeah, the size.
5: Back in the day.
7: Or there's a diaper size.
5: Levi, there is.
7: Maybe it was jeans.
5: Yeah, like you get your Lee and Levi's, they'd be in husky size.
7: Yeah.
5: Okay, hey, we got five. Good job, guys.
10: That's pretty good.
5: All right, hit it, Eddie.
10: Clear eyes, full hearts.
12: Can't lose. Get your Bobby Bones on.
5: Come on. Let's play Carrie Underwood. Here is Last Name.

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1: All right.
2: Got a question for you, Bobby. With baby Billy here, has the extra exhaustion helped at all with your insomnia? Just curious of the show.
1: Not really. And I don't know if insomnia, maybe that's just a universal term you use for, because I wake up in the middle of the night like this. Insomnia, I think, is just not being able to go to sleep, but it could just be a term used for not being, I don't know. But no, I still struggle with that. Mine's probably just like a crazy amount of neurosis constantly living in my brain, just worms in my brain all the time. Just that's what it feels like all the time. So no. Not at all.
0: Man.
1: Next one.
3: Hi, I'm always wondering, what did Eddie do before this? And how did he come get his job? I don't think I've heard that story. I know that Amy sold granite and you have done the radio for a long time. And then you worked at Hobby Lobby a long, long time ago. But what did Eddie do before? And what did Lunchbox, what were their jobs before they met you? I'm just curious.
1: Eddie?
4: Yeah, so before this, I worked in the news. I was a cameraman for the news. But then Bobby and I met at a TV station where it was like a music entertainment TV station. Bobby was like on air VJ. I was the producer. Then that company went down. And then I went back to news. And then I joined the show after that.
1: I was never fired from that company. It went down. I still haven't been fired.
4: Like they told all of us, like, hey, company's no longer.
1: I never heard from them. I just stopped going in.
5: You never, nobody reached out to you?
1: Never.
4: I think I told you, right?
1: You're still getting checks.
6: That's cool.
4: That's not true.
1: Oh. I don't have any money. And Lunchbox?
6: Yeah, I was a delivery driver for Jason Zelli when I met Bobby. Before that, I worked at Sam's Club picking up shopping carts out of the parking lot. Then I was a delivery driver making straight cash. And then boom, here.
1: Just like that, boom.
4: Boom.
5: Boom.
1: Easy as pie. You guys have any questions like that, hit us up. 877-77-BOBBY. That's our number.
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1: All right, game time. What's the game, Ray?
7: So I'm going to play you a famous catchphrase from a TV show. You guys just name the character.
1: All right, give us an example.
8: Hey, what is going on here?
1: I get it. I see why we're playing the game. That's Mr. Belding.
4: Mr. Belding.
1: Dennis Haskins died.
4: Rest in peace.
1: Rest in peace. 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
27: Check. Bobby Bones.
1: All right, what's the game?
7: So I'm going to play you a famous catchphrase from a TV show. You guys just name the character.
1: Example?
8: Hey, what is going on here?
1: Amy?
5: Mr. Belding, Saved by the Bell.
1: Yeah. You trying to get the extra point for Saved by the Bell?
4: Like trying to brag a little bit?
1: Well, Flex, if you miss that, though, you're going to miss the whole thing.
5: Special shout out to him. Rest in peace.
1: Yeah, now we feel bad. Oh, yeah, good.
4: That's on us.
1: Rest in peace. That's on us. How many you got here? Five?
7: Yep.
1: You guys ready?
4: Ready.
7: Yep.
1: Go ahead, number one.
8: Hey.
1: Okay. I'm in.
8: Hey.
4: I'm in.
5: I'm in.
1: All right, Lunchbox.
6: That is Fonzarelli. Arthur Fonzarelli.
1: Did you write that down?
6: What do you mean? what did you write?
1: Why did you look at your paper?
6: Well, I have F-O and you said for my answer, like I hadn't finished writing it.
8: Written.
1: Okay, we'll give this one to him.
4: Oh, my gosh.
1: Amy?
5: I have the Fonz.
1: Yeah, that works too, the Fonz.
4: Yeah.
1: He just looked at me like, write it down. Eddie?
4: I have the Fonz.
1: Okay, good.
28: Yada, yada, yada. I never heard from him again.
1: All right, that's number two. Do that one again.
28: Yada, yada, yada. I never heard from him again.
5: I'm in.
1: Okay.
4: Who is that?
1: 5 seconds.
4: Whoa. All right.
28: Yada, yada, yada. I never heard from him again.
1: Eddie?
4: I have Janice.
1: From Friends?
4: Yeah.
1: Lunchbox?
6: I have Elaine Benes.
1: Yeah, that's who it is, Elaine.
5: Elaine.
1: Elaine from Seinfeld.
6: didn't even sound like her, though.
4: It really didn't.
5: But that's the yada
4: yeah,
5: yada.
4: Yeah, yada, yada, like, you yada, can't yada, skip the yada yada.
1: But that is her.
4: I know.
1: Yeah, it's just so sounds like it. All right, next.
0: What you talking about, Willis?
1: Oh, I got it.
6: Oh, what's his name?
0: What you talking about, Willis?
6: Oh, man.
1: I'm in. 5 seconds?
4: Wow, I'm in.
1: Lunchbox?
6: Gary Coleman.
1: Eddie?
4: I have Arnold.
1: It's Arnold.
4: Wow.
1: Different strokes.
5: Oh.
1: Amy?
5: Carter.
1: Oh, welcome back, Carter.
5: Carter.
1: Yeah, Mr. Carter.
5: Dang it.
1: Different show?
5: I don't know.
1: Yeah, it's Arnold, right? Okay, good.
4: Nice.
1: Good job, good job. All right, next one.
2: I'm listening.
1: I'm in.
4: What the?
2: I'm listening. I'm listening.
5: Okay, I'm in.
4: I'm in. With a guess.
1: Lunchbox?
6: Bill Bradley.
1: Former senator?
6: Yep.
1: Basketball player?
6: Yep. Want to give him a shout out.
1: Eddie?
4: I have Kit, the car, the talking car from Knight Rider.
1: Because
5: oh.
1: Kit would go,
2: I'm listening.
4: Right, right. Because he talks to the car. Yeah,
1: yeah. What do you have?
5: Charlie.
1: No, think about somebody doing a radio show and they're a psychiatrist.
5: Oh.
1: And they tell them your problem.
5: Frazier.
1: Frazier.
4: Good job. So you have Frazier.
1: F Frazier Crane.
4: Or you just explained all that.
1: No, have Frazier Crane. Have Frazier Crane. Have FR. Okay. Next one.
2: You Ray.
1: I'm in.
2: You Ray.
6: You Ray.
5: I'm in.
1: It'd be cool if you got this one.
5: Would it?
1: Mm-hmm. Do you not have it?
5: I have a guess.
4: I'm in.
1: Lunchbox?
6: Nick Juvie.
1: Eddie?
4: I have Herbie Munster.
1: So you're in the right ballpark. It's not the Munsters.
4: Oh, it's not?
1: It's Adam's Family.
4: Oh, but it's the big dude.
1: Potato, potato. You?
5: I have Frankenstein.
1: Same ballpark. It's Lurch.
4: Lurch.
6: You rang.
1: That win.
4: You won.
6: Oh, wow, that's it.
1: I won. Hey.
3: You're unbelievable.
1: How many more do you have?
4: We got 4, 5.
1: Roll them out. Let me see if I can nail them.
4: All right.
9: I'm to change.
1: That's Peter Brady from the Brady Bunch when they're singing their song.
10: Mike? Yeah, it's Peter Brady.
1: Why do you have to go to you?
10: I think I wrote the wrong thing down.
1: Oh. Okay. Next.
11: Key Wally.
1: Gee, Wally, that's the Beave. That's Beaver. Leave it to Beaver.
4: Beaver.
1: Yeah. Okay.
12: Thank you very much.
1: Yeah, that's Laka from Taxi. And?
13: Live long and prosper.
1: That is Captain Kirk from Star Trek. No. Wait, hold on. It's not Leonard Nimoy. It's Spock from Star Trek.
4: There you go.
1: Yes. Dang. Jumped a little too quick at that one. All right. Look at everybody putting their heads down.
4: Hey, good job, man. Good job.
1: Yeah, I mean, Lunchbox are back in their computer. Eddie, thanks for really, like, looking
6: no
1: up.
6: Yeah.
3: Bobby Bones.
1: Let's play Mitchell Tenpenny. Here is Truth About You.

0: Jason Aldean told Bobby why he doesn't have a studio at his house.
1: When I'm at home, man, I try not to work. You know, I try to hang out with the family and kids and do all that stuff. And I know that if I have stuff like that at home, then I'll probably just be in there all the time. I just try to shut everything down when I go home. And I've recorded in the same studio here in Nashville since 1998 when I moved to town. So the same studio that I cut all my demos and stuff like that in back in the day, we still cut there and track every record that we've ever done there. Kind of a creature of habit, too. So,
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2: Greg Murphy. I wear two coats, congressman and doctor. But frankly, I'm not big on titles. 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
19: Yes, Bobby Bones.
1: Lunchbox?
20: Man, I feel bad for Chase Matthew because I'm very confused on what is going on. He went on tour with Jason Aldean. And he was the opening act or support act, whatever you call it. And I see on Instagram the other day that the tour is ending and Chase Matthew got Jason Aldean a car. Jason Aldean has millions upon millions upon millions of dollars. So he should be getting Chase Matthew the car.
1: I'm sure he got Chase something really nice as a tour gift, but Chase's whole thing is cars.
21: Oh, that's true.
1: And he found a car on Facebook Marketplace, I think.
20: And restored it.
1: And then gave it to Jason as a thank you for putting him on his tour.
21: Oh, wow.
1: It's just a thank you.
20: Yeah, but it seems backwards.
1: But you don't know what Aldean got him. So you're only coming through this with half the story.
20: Right, but I would assume they would post it. Like, I mean, he'd be like, oh, and then Jason Aldean got me this, but I didn't see anything.
21: They never post those. Like, whenever they do gifts, like, we hear stories later, but no one ever says, like, wow, look what Garth got me.
20: I mean, look at that.
1: Sometimes.
20: The nice car, though, that is unreal.
1: Like, the Florida Georgia Line guys, when they opened for Garth, he showed up with motorcycles and gave it to them. Wow. Like, they've told that story.
21: Pretty awesome.
1: Russell Dickerson told the one at Tim McGraw, just going here, I'm just going to give you $10,000 in cash.
22: Oh, wow.
21: Oh,
22: yeah,
21: that's right.
1: He just
21: goodness.
1: Sat down and typed. McGraw had tight pants, and then he had a bunch of cash in it. And Russell Dickerson was thinking, what's happening? And McGraw just handed him $10,000.
21: That's amazing.
1: A lot of times, though, the acts will buy the support act Rolexes for a tour. The Chase Matthew Instagram said, touring with Jason has been a full circle thing. My first ever tour with another artist was opening for him back in 2024. Getting to come back out this year as direct support made it even more special. And I know it had to be a 68 because in my kind of party, I found a Pontiac Le Mans on Facebook Marketplace.
21: Oh, because he talks about that in the song?
1: And gave it to him as a gift.
21: That's cool.
1: Also, it's just a gift of appreciation.
21: Mm-hmm. It's a thank you.
20: I understand it's a thank you. I just thought, like, when I saw that, I'm like, man, Jason makes a lot more money than Chase, so maybe Jason should have been getting him the car.
1: But it doesn't have to be about who makes the most money. It can be something that's important to someone, and you just go out of your way to do it.
20: Yeah.
1: I got the cover off the 68. That's the line there.
21: Jason's like, I don't even like that car, man. Yeah.
20: That's what I'm worried about.
1: It's just a line. But Chase did race car and then continued to do race car. And to reach out and be like, I'll still hook it up if you need anything fixed, right?
23: And I'm still rocking it 3 years later. That thing would probably be in a graveyard somewhere. It's over 200,000 miles if it wasn't for Chase.
1: He polished the turd, right? Yeah.
23: New wheels, new rim job, everything. I mean, a rack up top.
1: You're such a weirdo, dude.
21: Hey, those LEDs still work up there?
23: Yeah, and they go cop lights, too. So when I'm in the country.
1: Oh, never turn those on.
23: I do when there's nobody out.
1: It'd be so cool for someone just to give you a car, though. Just in life in general, for someone just to give you a car. I guess Eddie had that happen.
21: My dad?
1: Yeah. As an adult?
22: As an adult,
1: he gave you a car.
21: No, can you imagine if you open up for Garth and he gives you a car? He's like, but you got to take on the payments.
22: Yeah, that's not the same thing.
21: It's different.
1: Kind of close.
22: To take on that payment.
21: And I'm his son. It's different.
1: But you're an adult. Hey, so it's kind of close.
22: Let's test it out.
1: What?
21: Yeah. You ever thought of giving a car away, Bones?
1: No. Not to you guys. No.
22: Oh, really?
1: No.
22: Okay, cool.

0: something good.
1: A 98-year-old Iowa man got a huge surprise. More than 80 years in the making. It is a great story. Lunchbox has it next in our segment called Tell Me Something Good.
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3: 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And that one gets, I mean, people get pretty wild about that one too.
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14: War and Peace. I finished that yesterday.
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3: Back in 1945, Paul Little was a junior in high school, and he dropped out, went to work in the farming industry, started making money, and all these years later, he still hadn't graduated from high school. But he's donated money to scholarships, helped people graduate high school, and so at 98 years old, his former high school surprised him with his high school diploma.
4: Dang.
3: In the nursing home.
4: Oh, dang.
5: Oh, love that. Wow.
4: That'd be cool for the wall.
3: Yeah,
6: oh,
3: but
6: for sure.
3: Here's my thing.
4: Oh, yeah. Why you gotta have a thing?
3: He didn't ever do the work.
4: Honorary diploma.
6: Yeah, he did a lot of other work.
5: That's what honorary means.
4: Yeah.
3: No, they didn't say honorary. They said they gave him his high school diploma.
4: Oh. You know what? I don't give a crap. Yeah, he's 98 years old.
5: Who cares?
4: Give him a doctorate. Yeah. Yeah, you don't need a thing on that one.
5: Maybe this will happen for Lunchbox when he's in a nursing home.
6: But he's got to do something.
5: Well, I know, but UTSA might be like, okay, let's give him his college diploma.
4: He's 3 hours short of his degree.
5: Yeah.
4: Let's go to the nursing home and give him a degree. And then somebody should stop and go, hold on a second.
6: He didn't do the work.
4: Here's my question.
3: There's a problem. I should never be in a nursing home.
5: Well, you might. Well, how are you going to control that?
3: I got 3 kids, and if they put me in there, they'll be...
4: Never know.
5: Okay.
4: All right, there you go. Good job from that school. I like that. That's what it's all about.
0: That was Tell Me Something Good.

0: 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Great job. You're a crazy good songwriter, you know?
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5: Bobby Bones.
0: Yeah. All right, let's go to Justin in Jacksonville. Justin, what's up, buddy?
6: Hey, what's going on? Morning, studio.
7: Morning.
6: Oh, I love that part. First time caller, long time listener. So I was the other day, Eddie was talking about the dishwasher incident where he's afraid to hold the or put the dishwasher down and leave it down while putting up dish. And I thought he was ridiculous. And here we are a few weeks later and we're in the kitchen and my girlfriend is unloading the dishwasher, has the dishwasher down and cooking at the same time. She stops to go stir the mashed potatoes and I go in between the dishwasher and the sink to grab a cup and I turn around and I slam right into the dishwasher that was open. And the only thing I could think about while screaming and hurting on my shin was, damn, Eddie was right.
0: Eddie, thoughts?
8: Yeah, man. And it's crazy because I didn't think about that either until I watched that movie Garden State, but that's how his mom died.
0: In the movie?
8: In the movie, his mom had tripped over a dishwasher and the dad was upset because the kid had left the dishwasher open. So it's kind of this thing that hung over him his whole life. Like, you left it open, you killed your mom. And ever since that, I'm like, God, it's true. Like, and I've seen it to where my kids are running around, we're trying to cook. Somebody could easily fall backwards in that, hit their head, and it's over.
0: But they have it in your house?
8: No.
0: Because of Garden State, the movie.
8: Yes.
0: Justin, you all right? Everything good with your shins?
6: Yeah, man, everything's good. I'm back at work today. It's all good. I just figured, you know, I thought, I was like, man, no way that's ever possible. The possible outcome because that happened. And it happened. So I just wanted to call in and talk about it. So this is awesome being on the show. Trying to get out to your cruise coming up. I don't think I'm going to make it this year. I'm going to try to do it next. If you're doing it next year, I'm on a sobriety track from alcohol. And if I make 2 years sober, that's going to be my gift to me, is coming out to the cruise to see y'all and meet y'all.
0: Oh, that's okay. Awesome. Good
8: really
0: luck.
8: Really cool.
0: Yeah, good. I think that's a responsible decision by you to not come yet. Because let me tell you about Amy and those lychee martinis.
6: Well, it took everything in my power not to put in the code BONES for the free drink package. And I was like, I ain't going
0: good, good
3: okay.
0: for you.
3: Yeah,
0: good
3: that's
0: for you.
3: Good self-awareness.
0: Yeah. Hey, congratulations so far on how far you've made it. And every day, man, one day at a time, obviously. Keep up the good work, and thanks for the call.
6: Yep, y'all have a great day.
0: All right, there's Justin. Hey, Ray, hit a voicemail.
9: I was just listening to the voicemail somebody left asking if there would be a punishment if Lunchbox was found to be guilty of the pizza prank on Amy. I was wondering if, Bobby, if you ever did an NLR on Lunchbox to see if he was actually telling the truth. And if you did and he lied about it, will there be a punishment for that?
0: I haven't, purposefully. We're going to bring the lie detector in.
8: That's better.
0: Scuba and I were kind of lining up dates to get the polygraph machine in. The hurdle has been I have to pay all $1,100 for it out of my own pocket.
8: Oh. And a lot of that goes to, like, the operator, too?
0: It's just his fee.
10: Yeah, it's his business.
8: Dang.
3: Yeah, who else would it go to?
8: I guess just the rental of the machine.
0: It's his machine.
3: Oh, no, he has one, I'm sure.
0: So that is in the works to get the lie detector up here. We'll ask him a bunch of questions, Lunchbox. But we'll end with, did he send the pizzas to Amy's house that made her move from her house because it was happening so often?
8: Can we start collecting questions?
0: Write them down.
8: Love it.
0: Write them down.
8: I have many.
0: Okay, good. Write them down. All right, thank you for the call. Thank you for the voicemails. Anytime you guys want to reach out to us, 877-77-BOBBY.
1: Bobby Bones. Yeah.

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1: 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I give it 4 out of 5. 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
16: They tried to execute this woman last night who was on death row, and they shot her up with two doses of lethal injection, and she's like, all right, appreciate that. Didn't die.
17: Yeah,
16: like
17: she was still snoring.
16: Yeah, she's like, she's good. Like, she's not good, but she ain't bad.
18: That's crazy.
16: Yeah, so officials were unable to carry out the execution of Krista Pike last night after she remained conscious following two doses of the lethal injection drug pentobarbital. She had been set to become the first woman executed in Tennessee in more than 200 years. Media witnesses say she was still awake more than 40 minutes after the final dose. So they paused the execution for a while. She got a stay, I read. And then the Supreme Court allowed it to continue, but they're not saying, I don't know if they know what happens next. I don't know. Don't you just keep doing
17: more?
16: Yeah,
17: like, well, yeah, what's the
16: more?
17: Difference?
16: Like, if I'm still hungry, I keep eating.
17: Add more.
18: So they didn't finish.
17: Listen, this is not really my thing, but.
18: What's not
17: this,
18: your thing?
17: Well, I don't want to be like, kill her.
16: You've already put two in her, though.
17: If it's already part of the plan and you've already started the process, yeah, what? We have to do like a secret line to the Supreme Court.
16: Well, no, this was before. So she got a stay of execution before. They went to the Supreme Court. Supreme Court said go. They boom, boom. Then she doesn't die.
17: Okay, I misheard.
16: That's where they are
17: now. I knew they had to do that again, but I thought since it didn't work, they have to run it up the line again.
16: Well, I don't know that they know what they're doing now.
17: Yeah, because maybe this is unprecedented.
16: Her attorneys filed an emergency motion saying still has a heartbeat, has not lost consciousness. The curtain covering the chamber was lowered twice. Witnesses were later escorted out. She's still alive.
18: Wow.
17: Maybe it's a sign.
16: Do they only have two there? And they go, well, we're out.
18: That was it.
16: Injections? Yeah, I guess we, we don't. There's no third, Tom.
18: That's crazy.
16: Yeah. Imagine if you're her and you wake up.
18: I know.
16: You're like, is this heaven?
18: You must think you're dead. Yeah.
17: You're like, it's just the same.
16: Man, hell's like prison.
18: Yeah.
16: You guys can call us if you want. We'd love to hear from you. 877-77-BOBBY. That's our number. 877-77-B-O-B-B-Y. Here's Ella Langley, Loving Life Again.

0: All right, Gina in St. Louis. Hey, Gina, you're on the show.
1: Good morning, studio. How are you?
0: Morning. Yeah. Good.
1: Good morning. I was just calling about the recent story. You were just talking about the young lady in Tennessee that had gone through the execution process and was still alive. I had seen where she had asked to be hanged instead of the lethal injection, and they had turned her down on that. And the reason they didn't do the electrical chair is she apparently is Buddhist, and it was against her religion. So it will be very interesting to see what steps are taken next.
0: Well, for the record, it is against my religion to be put to death for any reason.
2: Yeah.
0: And then also, it's against my religion to be held in prison for any crime I commit.
3: That's good.
0: Yeah. So
4: I didn't think you can do the electric chair anymore.
5: Isn't that state by state?
0: Yeah. Maybe you can't, but federal is not the thing here. Okay. This is all state by state.
4: Definitely hanging. I haven't seen that.
0: Well, they do firing squad in some places.
4: Jeez Louise.
0: The hanging is too much twitching.
4: Yeah. Well, I was in the movies.
0: Well, yeah, I've never seen one in real life.
4: I don't know what that's like.
0: Yeah. Kim Kardashian signed a fan's Birkin bag that was worth $45,000. I bet you that bag is now worth $100,000.
5: Oh, I was going to ask you, do you think it goes up in value down?
0: For sure.
5: Okay.
0: I bet you if they sold it now, it'd be worth $100,000. Wow. A Kim Kardashian signed Birkin bag, especially with the market now and everything that is a collectible. I mean, the bubble's going to pop eventually, but right now everything is going for a ton. Taylor Swift's Beverly Hills home, where she wrote her 1989 album, is on the market for $8 million. So 1.5 acres. She wrote 1989 while living there. It's 4 beds, 5 baths, main house, guest house, pickleball court. Oh, let me write this down. Go find your place here.
4: You buy it.
0: A motor court that fits 8 cars.
2: Whoa.
5: That's what gets
0: I don't know what that means, a motor court. Does that mean a garage?
4: I guess so.
2: Yeah, I thought racetrack.
0: Cars. Yeah, so.
5: I think it's a racetrack.
0: Yeah, especially on a 1.5 acre.
2: Yeah, that's
5: probably just spacious driveway, like court.
2: That's so cool.
0: Yeah, so if you guys are interested, it's up for sale. Go and Zillow that thing. Mm-hmm. Yeah, no, it's nice. It's just everything costs so much more out there. It doesn't give like square foot, huh? Square footage? Because I'm telling you. Oh, here we go. No, just the acreage. I mean, it's fine. Like, it's just everything's so much more expensive out there. You'd probably get that here for $300,000.
4: Oh, really?
0: No, I'm kidding a little bit. Julie on line 8 in Pennsylvania. Let's go talk to her. Hey, Julie.
6: Hey.
0: You're on.
6: All right. My question is, like, okay, so they tried to execute her. Needless to say, that was watched. So do they render aid to her and then try and re-kill her?
0: That's interesting because since she's alive, do you just keep watching her to see if eventually she goes down? Or do you, because you're not going to do that, try to get her back alive to then just try to kill her again? I've never heard of this happening with someone before. Although this is not in my algorithm, people being put to death. I think because locally there's a thing, and also that it's been 200 years since a woman has been put to death. That was a story. But yeah, that's a great question. I don't know. I'm surprised that they just quit.
4: Yeah.
0: They're like, okay, two, that's it. Also, is it a weight, height and weight? Because if you got a big dude, 310 pounds, 6'6", you may need 3.
4: Yeah.
0: Yeah, it's a good question, Julie. You don't know the answer to that either?
6: No.
0: Yeah. Well, I appreciate that. We'll look it up. I don't know if there's ever been a precedent, but we'll look that up. The Taylor Swift house is 4,000 square feet. $8 million.
5: Wow.
0: 1.5 acres.
5: That's crazy.
0: Yeah, and there is no race car track on the thing. Yeah. You guys hit us up if you want. 877-77-BOBBY. Back in a second.
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2: Woo! The Bobby Bones Show. Everybody roll.
0: Yeah. So it's October 1st, which is pretty cool because that means the weather's getting nice. But also Halloween's coming up. And these are the trendy Halloween costumes. And they do have the bushes in Bad Bunny's Super Bowl halftime show of last year. The problem is, that was so long ago. I mean, something trendy needs to be in the last 4 to 5 months. Like, that was last February. And yeah, as funny as that would be, it's too far away. That's such like a joke, but only a joke for a blip in time. Mm-hmm. What are you? I'm the Bushes and Bad Bunny Super Bowl halftime show.
4: Last year.
0: Well, let me pull up to YouTube and see what... Oh! If yeah. Halloween was 3 months after, that would be funny. Another one is Freaky Nicki and Obsession, which I'm glad I watched that movie. It wasn't for me. It was really good, but I hated it because I don't like scary movies. But that's all over pop culture so much that I think you're missing a lot of pop culture references if you didn't watch that movie. That guy that wrote it is doing another one. You see that? He's releasing
22: it? Yeah, next year.
0: You guys didn't watch it, huh?
4: No. I watched it. Loved it. And Freaky Nicki is a good costume.
0: Yeah, it's like the yeah. face. The, yeah. Crazy. Athena and Odysseus from the Odyssey makes the list.
4: Okay.
0: I think there's just people that want to find a reason to be mostly naked because they work out hard or they're genetically blessed with a good body. So they're going, I'm really looking for that costume that makes sense for me to wear and also how I can show my abs.
23: Oh, okay.
0: And I think that's this year's.
4: Mm-hmm.
0: Don't be annoyed.
4: It is annoying when people do that. Like we know.
0: You're annoyed because you can't do that.
4: We know you're ripped.
0: Taylor Swift and her friends in the coordinating shirts at the Knicks games. That one's funny because that one is a joke in pop culture that was just a few months ago. Do you remember them?
23: Mm-hmm. Yeah.
0: So without even being a sports fan, you remember those shirts. They were all blue and they had the like the Knicks play on words on them.
23: Yeah. I mean, I think that could be really cute. I still feel like the Super Bowl, you know, keep saying last year. It was still this year.
0: Yes. Yeah, but it's February. It's like it's almost a year ago.
4: We're already starting a new season of football.
23: Okay, that's what you mean, last season.
4: Yeah.
0: Semantics. Operatives in Backrooms, that movie, which is just people in hazmat suits. Man, my movie kick this year has really paid off for my pop culture knowledge.
4: You watched a lot of movies.
0: The Doctors on the Pit. I think that's the show that exists now that I know I'm missing out on, but I'm so far behind, I just don't get in. Because anybody I know that watches that show, loves that show, I believe it's great. I'm gonna pass. It's not good. I never watched ER. Did you?
23: A little bit. I dabbled later, and then I've watched The Pit. It's good.
0: Oh, it's not great. You're the first person that's not said it's great. But also, you're weird on shows
22: because
0: you don't pay attention to shows that much. You turn them on and do eight other things.
23: Yeah, I know. But how you feel about The Pit? That's how I felt about Game of Thrones. Everybody was into it, and I just couldn't. And I think y'all had me try to watch one episode, and I was like, I can't.
0: But I can see people just not liking Game of Thrones because they don't like that genre of content or television. Because you have to really like old and dragons.
23: Okay.
0: And some people can watch it and still not like the show.
23: It's niche. I will say that the medical dramas are, you know, this you have to really like
4: medical
23: emergency room stuff.
0: Dolly Parton made the list.
4: Yeah, I would think so.
0: And then some things that I don't get that I know are massive because I never watch K-pop Demon Hunters on Netflix. but I, Hunter slash X?
5: Huntrix.
0: Is that how you say it?
5: Yeah.
0: What's that?
5: It's the group.
4: Oh, the whole group.
5: The actual group, yeah.
0: So you got to do it with friends.
5: Yeah, you need three people.
23: Oh.
0: I don't have that many friends for Halloween.
4: Yeah, can't do that.
0: Yeah. But I think Freaky Nicky is good if you can hold it. You have to hold the face, though, right?
5: Yeah, you can put like blood on the right side of your face.
0: Yeah. You guys should watch that.
4: Yeah, that movie's good, guys.
23: I'll watch it.
0: Your daughter would like it if she hasn't seen it.
23: Oh, she has. Mm. She already saw it. I think she saw it like right away. That's right. Her wheelhouse.
0: Morgan Wallen, I Got Better, Bobby Bone Show. Grab your calls if you guys want to get in. 877-77-BOBBY.

0: touching on this story again. There was a woman, she was to be put to death by lethal injection, and they injected her twice, two vials, and she was still alive. And they're like, well, I guess we're done. And so now we're just kind of waiting to see what happens next. But Leslie is on, who is a nurse in the prison system. Hey, Leslie, thank you for calling.
1: Hey, good morning.
0: Please shed some light on this for us.
1: So I am a nurse in the prison system in another state, but I've been following this case very closely. Yes, that is correct. So they tried with two vials to execute her last night. This is the same physician that botched the execution in the same prison back in April. So anyways, I don't know if there is any common denominator there with all of that, but nonetheless, the Supreme Court had given her a stay about 30 minutes prior to the execution yesterday, and then finally cleared her, and they had until midnight last night to complete the execution before they would have to go through the process of applying for the execution again. So they obviously did do the lethal injection twice, and she remained alive. The state has an obligation to resuscitate her.
0: Crazy.
1: At that point. So, and I know Governor Lee has placed a hold on all executions for the remainder of the year until a third party can investigate the situation.
0: It's crazy that it makes sense that they go and go, okay, well, we didn't kill her, so now let's go save her.
2: I know.
3: Oh.
0: But also you don't want someone just sitting there being tortured.
3: Yeah.
0: So, yeah, that's a bizarre story. I'd read that they'd had a similar issue as she had mentioned. And I don't know if it's a doctor or not, because there was a story here in town where people were getting when they're having a baby.
2: Epidural?
0: Yeah. The epidural. Yeah. And they're now paralyzed from the epidural. And it turns out it wasn't the hospital, from what I read, it was coming from the drug, like where they're...
3: The pharmacy?
0: They're making them.
3: Because
0: people were blaming the hospital. Now, this is the last that I read of it, and there could be an update since then. People were blaming the hospital or the people giving the epidural, but actually it was how it came.
2: Oh, so potentially the concoction maybe wasn't at a lethal dose. So
0: that's why I say this doctor, I've seen him in the news because this happened a couple times, but I don't want to put it on him because I don't know if he had the right tools.
2: So if Governor Lee put a hold on it, does that mean she's going to be alive till next year?
0: I guess unless you release a hold.
3: And then if you already have two vials of that in you, does that have any kind of permanent damage on you?
0: I mean, but also, what if you just study her and go, what does she have in her makeup that allows her to be resistant to this when so many other people aren't and don't?
2: I know, but I'm with you on the, like, we need to see, did the same medication come from the same place for that guy earlier this year that didn't die the way he was supposed to?
0: And if they're rushing, do they just mix it real quick? Okay, they got 30 minutes. Let's mix it. Leslie, what do you think about all that stupid stuff I just said?
1: Well, and there's so many possibilities of what could have gone wrong. It's not to say that it was the physician that caused that one. The situation back in April, it was totally different. They had issues getting access on that inmate.
2: Oh, his vein.
1: So they never even got to the point to where they could administer the medication on him. But with her, no, I nobody else will be executed in Tennessee this year. If not, this may be a permanent thing. Who knows? I think this will change everything with executions now, especially in Tennessee.
0: What if she lives and she rehabilitates herself and she ends up saving the world?
2: Oh, they give her a chance for rehabilitation now?
0: Why not?
3: Hey,
0: you fought it.
2: Yeah. I think she committed her murder in 95.
0: Yeah, she was a kid, right?
3: Like, she was so young.
0: 19, teenager.
3: Young. And she's like 50 now.
0: Yeah. Leslie, we appreciate that. Thank you for shedding some light on that.
1: Sure, glad I could. Thanks. All right,
0: there you go. It's a wild story. I was keeping up with it. Again, I only read the stories, so anything I said wrong, don't sue me, because yeah, that's all alleged.
2: I forgot with that guy it was. They couldn't access, they couldn't find a vein. I'm like, I feel that. That happens to me a lot.
3: Yeah, but this one's important. You got to find that vein.
2: Yeah. I was like, was he dehydrated?
0: Maybe cut open and go and get a vein.
3: Right, you got to find it.
0: All right, there you go.
4: Coming up. Tell me something good.
0: These twin brothers had a dream as kids, and now decades later, they are making their dream come true. How they're making it happen is incredible. You want to feel good? We got our feel-good segment called Tell Me Something Good coming up next.
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8: 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She's somebody's everything. 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

0: I mean, soon we have to commit to bringing our man skills in, guys.
1: Oh, man.
0: Because everybody's calling about it, too. Ray, play me that voicemail.
2: We had a tip for Lunchbox regarding Morse code. I would say at the very least, at least try to learn how to say SOS in Morse code. It's really simple, and it's actually something that could potentially come in handy down the road someday. Love the show. Bye.
0: I did a video on Morse code. Watched it last night. It's like sign language. It's pretty easy to learn the basics. He's acting like you can't learn anything.
3: So you could learn SOS?
0: I could learn hello. Anybody in this room can learn any basic by just spending 15 minutes with it.
3: Well, I think I'm with the listener that just left that voicemail because I would like Lunchbox to do SOS so we can all learn it. I think SOS would be good for us to know. He makes a good point.
4: I don't understand why you would need to know SOS.
3: It could come in handy.
0: Help me. It's like Latin almost. Like, who's going to know more?
4: Right, exactly. So, if you did it, no one would know what you're saying.
1: Are you learning, like, the beep, beep, beep, or light?
0: It's all the same.
1: Okay.
0: So, beep, beep, it's the length.
3: Flickers or...
0: It's the length and the amount.
1: Okay.
0: Some people will blink it.
1: Oh.
0: Yeah, the video I was watching is, like, how people communicate with each other through blinks. Like I say, they hold their eyes down. That's a long. That's a short. So, short, short, long, short. And you don't know, but you can communicate with each other through blinks.
1: Dang, that's cool.
3: That would be really cool if we could talk that way.
0: We do the whole show like that, and listeners are just confused. We have to conclude this somehow. I've got an idea, so we will do it soon. Today, though, is not that day. We're out. Be sure to check out the podcast. Go search for The Bobby Bone Show wherever you get your podcast. It is so free. It's so free. Just go search for it. It costs you nothing. You can listen to today's whole show. You can listen to the whole second show we're about to do. That's it. We'll see you tomorrow. Goodbye, everybody. 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

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Five artists on the stage at the same time, and we drop the announcement along with a

Just when you thought we couldn't possibly play any more music, bam, we hit you with another one. The Beast of the East, 95.1 WRNS.

day, Potts Farm was a place to go. Load a truck up, hit the dirt road. 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

my boys had well checks this morning, and I love our doctor because she has a good sense of humor, because taking two teenage boys at the same time, it's like they don't know how to stop talking, giggling, or any of the things. 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

tomorrow night. A lot of big ones. I know a lot of people are excited about Croatan and Northside. You got New Bern and Jacksonville. I mean, the list goes on and on and on and on. Good luck to everybody. Get ready.

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only do we have your chance to automatically win guitar pool tickets on WNS Social starting tomorrow, we got to win it weekend with Lee Rice tickets. He's coming to the Dupont County Event Center this month. It's October, which is

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14: 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But Lori Buckhout isn't from around here, and it shows. Buckhout was arrested for drunk driving, putting lives in danger. And instead of owning up to it, Buckhout tried to get out of it by name-dropping a two-star in the Pentagon. Who does she think she is? Lori Buckhout even campaigned with a convicted sex offender, a man who spent 6 years in prison for multiple felony sex crimes against children, some as young as 14. And he spent a decade on the sex offender registry. 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Everything Lori Buckhout does makes it clearer and clearer. Lori Buckhout just isn't one of us. Lori Buckhout just doesn't belong in Congress.
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Now he's a buckskin, 15 hands, five-time team road champion. 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Hell.

perks that you get for being a member of X, Y, and Z. There's so many things out there that we probably don't take advantage of. 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

Lots of rolling wheels and shifting gears around that Jersey Turnpike. 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

0: my ladies, we are sold out for my ultimate slumber party. That's right. Every spot is taken. Hundreds of ladies are definitely ready for the ultimate girls getaway at the incredible Beaufort Hotel, January 9th and 10th, thanks to Enhanced Aesthetics, and we cannot wait. But don't panic. 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

0: over 160 area residents participated in this year's Walk to End Alzheimer's in Jacksonville. Y'all raised like $45,000, but they've got a goal of 60K. You can still donate and make a difference there. I love it. It's my little tell me something good for this Thursday. No one asked for it, but I'm here for it anyway.
1: I don't know if you were looking at me or not. You probably smile like that all the time. I don't mean to bother you.

sunshine is over because, well, it's October 1st, but congratulations going out to all of our winners. $300 shopping sprees each, which is crazy. Jordan in Greenville, Tracy in Goldsboro won, Deanna won. Where's Deanna from? Let me see. Keenansville is where Deanna is from. We also had Christopher winning from Pink Hill, and somebody else is in there. But anyway, congrats, y'all. We're always trying to hook you up. Keep listening. Keep it locked. Download your app free in your app store. We got all the things. All the time.

0: 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One big night. The WRNS Guitar Poll is coming to the Maxwell Center in Goldsboro November 9th. 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

0: probably told you before, but I'm telling you again, that's Jacob Hackworth, and he's coming to this year's guitar pool, thanks to the Military Affairs Committee of the Wayne County Chamber and John Starr's Electric. 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

going on, including B-Dubs boarding the pass. You could be flying out to Vegas to see a few names you might know. Luke Bryan, that guy, and Jason Aldean. Yeah, be listening to B-Dub every single night right here on 95.1 WRNS.

0: Curtis, one stage, and zero tickets for sale. Taylor Austin Dye, Jacob Hackworth, Kelsey Hart, Ashley Cook, and Matt Cooper are coming to the 95.1 WRNS Guitar Pool November 9th at the Maxwell Center in Goldsboro. But here's the catch. 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
6: 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But Lori Buckhout isn't from around here, and it shows. Buckhout was arrested for drunk driving, putting lives in danger. And instead of owning up to it, Buckhout tried to get out of it by name-dropping a two-star in the Pentagon. Who does she think she is? Lori Buckhout even campaigned with a convicted sex offender, a man who spent 6 years in prison for multiple felony sex crimes against children, some as young as 14. And he spent a decade on the sex offender registry. 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Everything Lori Buckhout does makes it clearer and clearer. Lori Buckhout just isn't one of us. Lori Buckhout just doesn't belong in Congress.
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Friday, Junior. I'm your brother TK. We are WRNS. It is that time of year once again. It's guitar pull season, baby. 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November 9th, Taylor Austin Dye, Jacob Hackworth, Kelsey Hart, Ashley Cook, and Matt Cooper all coming to the Maxwell Center in Goldsboro. It is going to be a good one. Get ready for those.

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95.1 WRNS. It's CD player day today. Yeah, CDs. Remember those? We're living in a time where I'm sure a certain age and below doesn't even know what a CD or a CD player is at all, which makes me feel kind of old.

0: Aldridge on the show talking Faith Farm Family this weekend. Plus, Dustin Lynch just released one of the hottest collabs of the year with Ashley Cook called How You Been. He's on with us this weekend to talk about how it all came together. The party's on from coast to coast this weekend on B-Dub Radio Saturday night.
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TK rocking with you here on 95.1 WRNS. This weekend, me and the wife were taking a little getaway. We're headed to Busch Gardens. I can't remember the last time I've been on a roller coaster, so I'm stoked. I might take it back to little kid TK. As soon as he gets off the ride, gets right back in line. I could see me doing it.

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It's all the way home, baby. No matter where you're headed in ENC, it's all thanks to Trent Cadillac Buick GMC. When you think tires or trucks, make sure you think Trent. 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

Ashley Cook, Kelsey Hart, Taylor Austin Dye, Matt Cooper, and Jacob Hackworth are your 2026 guitar pull artists thanks to John Starr's Electric and the Military Affairs Committee of the Wayne County Chamber. We are back in Goldsboro with it once again at the Maxwell Center, November 9th. 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

has a boarding pass with your name on it. He's trying to fly you to Las Vegas this December to see Luke Bryan, Jason Aldean, John Pardee, Chase Matthews at Allegiant Stadium. It's real easy. They're going to put you up in a hotel. All that. The only thing you got to do, check out the details. Tap that W.

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honestly, speaking of summer, it feels like it went by in a flash, and it's even crazier to think there's only 91 days left in 2026. Where is time going? I don't like it. It's your country, 95.1 WRNS.

am your brother TK. This is 95.1 WRNS. I am out of here. Enjoy the rest of your Thursday night. Tomorrow is the weekend. Sleep good knowing that. Up next, 7 p.m., B-Dubs taking over.

0: my ladies, we are sold out for my ultimate slumber party. That's right. Every spot is taken. 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

Meet the country critter of the week on 95.1 WRNS and help a pet find a forever home. It's a brand new month. Welcome to October. It's B-Dub checking in as we do every month. A lot of stuff going on. We'll break it down for you to start off the show coming up next.

find your next best friend with the Country Critter of the Week on 95.1 WRNS. New month, new activities. It's beat up. Welcome to October, where apparently we're all expected to suddenly have plans again. In sports, baseball's postseason takes over with the World Series coming later this month, plus football's in full swing, hockey's back, and the NBA returns. Basically, your couch is booked. In movies, Tom Cruise is back with Digger. The Social Reckoning hits theaters, and later this month, we get Street Fighter and DC's Clayface. Music, Winona Judd kicks off October with a new album, The Hard Truth. Lee Bryce putting out a new album tomorrow. Dustin Lynch has one coming out at the end of the month. Oh, and Halloween's on a Saturday this year. So enjoy October, the month where your weekends disappear faster than the fun-sized Snickers you bought for the kids.

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0: 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One big night. 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

0: Five incredible artists. 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

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Ride home with 95.1 WRNS and all gas, no brakes. We're just getting going here. We got Kenny Chesney on in the next hour. Still to come, your instant countdown. 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